0: including for parents who let their children illegally ride e-bikes and e-motorcycles. Alex Stone, ABC News, Los Angeles.
1: Three of the largest cell phone companies in the U.S. say they'll team up to get rid of dead zones. AT&T, T-Mobile, and Verizon say in a statement they'll tap into satellite networks to fill in the gaps, particularly in rural areas. Dave Packer, ABC News.
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7: Here is a look at your National Weather Service forecast. Showers and thunderstorms are likely before midday Friday, then a slight chance of showers through the afternoon. The day will be cloudy, becoming mostly sunny, with a high near 75. Winds from the south-southeast at 8 to 14 miles per hour, gusting to 24. Friday night brings a 30% chance of showers and thunderstorms after 4 a.m., with a low around 63. Saturday, showers and thunderstorms are likely after 1 p.m. Expect a high near 81 with winds from the south-southwest at 10 to 14 miles per hour, gusting to 22. The chance of precipitation is 70%. Saturday night, a 40% chance of showers and thunderstorms before 1 a.m., with a low around 64. In Effingham, it is currently 68. The temperature feels like 66.
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0: Well, I guess Lainey Wilson got hitched over the weekend. That's right. She married her fiance, Duck Hodges, in a cave in Tennessee. It looks pretty cool, actually. Ruskin Cave, if you want to check it.
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0: ABC News, I'm Dave Packard. The U.S. Supreme Court has ruled to preserve broad access to the mail-order abortion pill mifepristone. A lower court order put on hold would have restricted the drug's availability as litigation over FDA safety regulations continues. Dozens of people in the U.S. are being monitored following the hantavirus outbreak on the cruise ship N.V. Hondius. The passengers and now a growing number of people who weren't on the ship are being monitored. Hantavirus response lead Dr. David Filter.
1: These people have already been through a tough time. We at CDC are deeply appreciative of their cooperation and coordination during this.
0: CIA Director John Ratcliffe made a surprise visit to Cuba today. The Cuban government said he met with top officials in Havana. This comes amid the U.S. blockade of oil to Cuba and the energy crisis crippling the country. A second day of meetings soon to begin in Beijing between China's President Xi and President Trump. This is ABC News. While many companies are moving away from flexible work-at-home arrangements, one tech company is embracing it.
2: San Francisco technology company Dropbox has no plans to return its workers to offices. The cloud storage provider adopted a virtual-first staffing model for all employees in 2020 and has refined it since. Dropbox Chief People Officer Melanie Rosenwasser says allowing staff members to work from anywhere helps the company attract and retain talent. Employees are free to create their own schedules outside of four-hour blocks reserved for meetings. There are in-person events at least quarterly.
0: For the first time in seven decades, Japanese automaker Honda has reported a yearly loss. Honda says it lost $2.7 billion thanks to its EV market. The automaker says a dwindling EV demand, as well as reversals in favorable EV policies in the U.S., were two factors that led to the profit losses. Honda says it will keep making EVs, as well as hybrid and gas-powered models. Dave Packer, ABC News.
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10: Here is a look at your National Weather Service forecast: showers and thunderstorms, likely before late morning on Friday, then a slight chance of rain through early afternoon. Expect a high near 75, with south-southeast winds up to 14 miles per hour and gusts to 24. Saturday brings another round of showers and thunderstorms, mainly after midday, with a high near 81 and southwest winds gusting to 22 miles per hour. It is 64 degrees in Effingham. The temperature feels like 63.
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0: Shaboozy is going to be one of the presenters at this year's ACM Awards, which is coming right up. I kind of lost track of time. It's going to be on Sunday. It's like right around the corner. Tim McGraw next.
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16: 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Album is I hate my heart right now. Underneath the covers in the dark right now. Feels really good to be playing some music with you guys. 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

0: It's graduation season, so there's a lot of honorary degrees being given out. Brad Paisley, one of the more recent recipients, he actually got an honorary doctorate from Belmont University along with his wife, Kimberly Williams Paisley. Congrats, guys. Chris Stapleton up ahead.
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0: this is my kind of show. Bravo's putting out a new show called Texas Hill Country that centers around wealthy ranch women. That's right. Their social life, ranch life, and scandals. Ooh, I could get into that for sure. That sounds binge-worthy.
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1: From ABC News, I'm Michelle Franz, and the Supreme Court has just preserved a popular abortion pill that was expiring this hour on a block. Justices ruling whether the expansions made to mifepristone in the past 5 years should be rolled back. Again, justices ruling and to preserve the access to the abortion drug mifepristone. In China, talks between President Trump and President Xi touching on trade, Taiwan, and the war with Iran. China keeping a hands-off approach when it comes to helping reopen the Strait of Hormuz, keeping oil and gas prices soaring. Here's ABC's Elizabeth Schulze.
2: Oil still hovering around $100 a barrel today on no clear breakthrough when it comes to trying to get those ships moving through the Strait of Hormuz. And that's what's keeping these gas prices elevated. You see the national average around $4.53. We've got a lot of states that are well above that, above $5 in some states, in California, even higher than that.
1: On Wall Street, the Dow rose above the 50,000 mark today. This is ABC News. In New Mexico, officials say all four people on board a medical aircraft that crashed earlier today have died. The cause of the crash remains under investigation.
3: The Beechcraft King Air 90 was conducting a medical transport flight, leaving Roswell, New Mexico, heading to Sierra Blanca, but over the Ruidoso area, the plane went down into a heavily wooded area. Radar contact and all communications were lost. Once crews finally got there, they found the plane wreckage and a small wildfire. Everybody on board was killed. Why the plane went down is unknown. The FAA says it and the NTSB will investigate. Alex Stone, ABC News.
1: Spirit Airlines facing a proposed class action lawsuit filed by former employees claiming the company violated federal labor laws when it abruptly shut down operations earlier this month, laying off roughly 17,000 workers without advance notice. Spirit Airlines declining to comment on litigation. Michelle Franz, ABC News.
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13: Here is a look at your National Weather Service forecast. Friday brings showers and thunderstorms likely before 11 a.m., then a slight chance of showers until 4 p.m. The day will be cloudy, then gradually becoming mostly sunny, with a high near 75. Winds from the south-southeast at 8 to 14 miles per hour, gusting to 24. The chance of rain is 60%. Friday night, a 30% chance of showers and thunderstorms develops after 4 a.m., with a low around 63. Saturday sees a 70% chance of showers and thunderstorms after 1 p.m., partly sunny, with a high near 81. South-southwest winds at 10 to 14 miles per hour, gusting to 22. Saturday night, a 40% chance of showers and thunderstorms before 1 a.m., with a low around 64. In Effingham, the temperature is 58, feeling like 57.
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0: This next artist, slated to be one of the presenters at the ACM Awards on Sunday, talking about Keith Urban and Better Life. 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
1: ABC News, I'm Dave Packer. The U.S. Supreme Court ruled to preserve broad access to the mail-order abortion pill mifepristone. That covers the nation's highest court. That says this comes after the lower court ruling that would have restricted distribution. In Beijing, President Trump getting ready for day two of a summit with China's leader. The president's first meeting with President Xi Jinping lasted more than 2 hours. ABC's Mary Bruce.
2: Xi delivering a stark warning to Trump about Taiwan, which Beijing claims is its own territory. According to China's state media, Xi telling Trump if the issue is handled poorly, the two countries will collide or even clash.
1: The FBI and Navy forced to release statements after it was learned that FBI Director Kash Patel wanted an exclusive snorkeling dive around the sunken USS Arizona at Pearl Harbor. It's considered to be a gravesite. The number of Americans being monitored following that deadly hantavirus outbreak on a cruise ship growing to at least 41. This is ABC News. The question, can you hear me now, may be a thing of the past soon.
3: Three of the nation's largest cell phone providers pledged to join forces to end the so-called wireless service dead zones. Verizon, AT&T, and T-Mobile issued a statement saying the companies will expand the reach of satellite providers, which would eliminate the need to always route signals to grounded cell sites and create an overlapping patchwork of coverage. The joint venture could help benefit communities in rural areas the most. Michelle Franzen, ABC News.
1: The halftime show for the final game of the World Cup this summer is shaping up to be an event that could rival the Super Bowl. Madonna, Shakira, and K-pop group BTS are set to perform. The World Cup finale will take place at MetLife Stadium, East Rutherford, New Jersey, on July 19th. And the grand final for the Eurovision Song Contest is set. Both semifinal rounds this week narrowed the field from 35 countries to 25. Among the favorites this year, songs from Finland and Australia. It takes place Saturday in Vienna. Dave Packer, ABC News.
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10: Here is a look at your National Weather Service forecast. Friday we'll see showers and thunderstorms, likely before 11 a.m., then partly sunny with a high near 75. Winds from the south-southeast at 8 to 14 miles per hour, gusting to 24. Friday night, a 30% chance of storms after 4 a.m., low around 63. Saturday, showers and thunderstorms, likely after 1 p.m., high near 81, with south-southwest winds gusting to 22 miles per hour. Saturday night, a 40% chance of storms before 1 a.m., low around 64. In Effingham, it is currently 58 degrees. The temperature feels like 57.
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Saddle up. Leroy Parnell riding your way here with Tender Moment after that Blake Shelton, Stay Country or Die Trying. And right now, kicking it with Kenny Chesney. Let's go.

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0: Stay Country or Die Trying. That was Blake Shelton for your Thursday night. You know, I don't think the car manufacturing companies are doing so hot right now. Honda has just reported its first annual loss since 1957. I had a Honda. They're good little cars. Tanya Tucker up next.
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0: Joe Nichols and Size Matters playing me out today. It's Alicia. Thanks so much for hanging with me on your Thirsty Thursday. Man, I am so ready for the weekend. You don't even know. You probably feel the same. Be back for your TGI Friday. Have a great tomorrow.
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1: ABC News, I'm Dave Packer. President Trump and Chinese President Xi Jinping set to hold a second round of talks on the final day of a high-stakes summit in Beijing before Trump returns to the U.S. Trade, Taiwan, and Iran, all on the table. ABC News contributor John Cohen says the U.S. will likely push Beijing to stop forcing American companies operating in China to share trade secrets.
2: Those information requirements are one of the tools used by the Chinese government to gain access to the to sensitive business information and the trade secrets of these U.S. corporations.
1: Russia pummeled Ukraine's capital Thursday with more than 1,600 drones and missiles. It's the largest attack since the war began. Ukrainian officials say at least 21 people were killed, including three children. The Supreme Court ruled to preserve access to abortion drugs by mail today, even in states where abortion is illegal. The justices kept on hold a lower court ruling that would have blocked telehealth abortions via mifepristone. This is ABC News. Cuba's power grid on the brink of collapse as the U.S. continues its oil embargo against the island nation. This is a top Trump administration official paid a surprise visit.
3: That surprise visit by CIA Director John Ratcliffe to Cuba earlier today comes amidst extraordinary tension between Cuba and the United States. A senior CIA official telling ABC News the message from Ratcliffe, Cuba is a national security threat and must not allow adversaries like Russia and China use of the island. The Cuban government saying they pose no such threat.
1: ABC's Matt Rivers. Dual deadly plane crashes today. One in Ohio when a plane crashed into a home. More on both crashes from ABC's Trevor Ault.
4: Authorities say two people on board that plane were killed. The tail of the plane wedged in the wreckage of the home hours after a medical transport plane crashed in the mountains of New Mexico, leaving four people dead and igniting a wildfire. Authorities say the small propeller plane took off from Roswell, carrying four crew members and medical personnel around midnight. It lost communications, vanishing from radar.
1: Dave Packer, ABC News.
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13: Here's a look at your National Weather Service forecast. Friday brings a 60% chance of showers and thunderstorms before 11 a.m., then partly sunny skies with a high near 75. Winds from the south-southeast at 8 to 14 miles per hour, gusting to 24. Friday night, a 30% chance of storms after 4 a.m., low around 63. Saturday, a 70% chance of storms after 1 p.m., high near 81, with south-southwest winds up to 22 miles per hour. Saturday night, a 40% chance of storms before 1 a.m., low around 64. In Effingham, the current temperature is 56, feeling like 54. Skies are clear with calm conditions.
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0: All right, did you know this? Quick fun fact for you while we get back to the music. Did you know that in the German language version of The Muppet Show, the Swedish chef is actually Danish? 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

0: Okay, so everybody gets the munchies at least some point during the day, but when do they hit the hardest? According to science, it's 3:42 p.m. A survey of 5,000 Americans found that people average two cravings a day, with about one in four feeling them even more often. And when they strike, patience is short. 57% of us said that we can't last more than an hour before giving in.
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0: All right, if you are over 40 and you've got a little bit of that foggy brain, maybe you need to clear the air. Yeah, cleaner indoor air might help your brain work faster. A study found that people living near busy highways completed a cognitive test about 12% faster when they used an air purifier for a month. The boost showed up in tasks involving focus and mental flexibility, like switching between activities. No clear benefit appeared for younger adults. While more research is needed, the findings suggest reducing indoor pollution could support sharper thinking as we age.
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2: ABC News, I'm Dave Packer. President Trump and Chinese President Xi holding their second round of talks on the final day of their summit in Beijing. Trump met Xi to tour the gardens at Zhongnanhai, the Chinese Communist Party leadership compound. The two met over tea before a working lunch. Trade, Taiwan, and tech, the key themes. CIA Director John Ratcliffe made a surprise visit to Cuba Thursday as the Trump administration enforces an oil blockade on the Caribbean island nation. ABC's Matt Rivers.
3: An ongoing U.S. oil embargo has Cuba's power grid near collapse, with massive blackouts near daily across the island. President Trump has repeatedly threatened military action against Cuba if the government there does not undertake significant reforms.
2: The Supreme Court preserving broad access to the abortion pill mifepristone without an in-person visit to the doctor. This keeps on hold a lower court order that would have restricted the drug's availability as litigation over FDA safety regulations continue. This is ABC News. Health officials are tracking potential exposures to the hantavirus, and some weren't on the cruise ship where the hantavirus outbreak originated.
4: The number of Americans being monitored following that deadly hantavirus outbreak on a cruise ship growing to at least 41, while that sick passenger in France remains in intensive care, relying on an artificial lung to survive. At least a dozen states now tracking 25 passengers from that ship, as well as an additional 16 people who the CDC says were not on the cruise, but may have been exposed to an infected person during travel, including on flights.
2: ABC's Victor Oquendo. Three of the largest cell phone companies in the U.S. say they'll team up to get rid of dead zones. AT&T, T-Mobile, and Verizon say in a statement they'll tap into satellite networks to fill in the gaps, particularly in rural areas. Might not even be summer officially yet, but the schedule for the 2026 NFL season is out. It's starting with a rematch of the Super Bowl, the New England Patriots against the Seattle Seahawks on September 9th. Next day, 49ers play the Rams in Melbourne, Australia. Dave Packer, ABC News.
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9: Here is a look at your National Weather Service forecast. Friday brings showers and thunderstorms likely before 10 a.m. with a high near 74. Winds from the south at 8 to 14 miles per hour, gusting up to 24. Saturday sees a 70% chance of showers and thunderstorms, mainly before 11 a.m., with a high near 80. Lows both nights around 63. In Effingham, it is currently 57 degrees. The temperature feels like 55.
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0: All right, so YouTube has been around for a while, right? And they've racked up quite a few views. Now, I know you've seen some viral videos before, but have you seen some of these that are the most viewed YouTube videos of all time? I'll give you the top five. And a hint here, kids rule, okay? Kids will watch something 1,000 times themselves. So as you can imagine, the top five is mostly kids stuff. It's Johnny, Johnny, Yes, Papa, the Lulu Kids at number five with 7.18 billion views. Then it's the Bath Song from Cocomelon. Then it's Wheels on the Bus from Cocomelon. Despacito, that's Luis Fonsi featuring Daddy Yankee, was the only like non-kid related thing in the top five with 8.99 billion views. And then number one, I bet you guessed it, Baby Shark Dance from Pink Fong has 16.85 billion views.
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0: 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Did you know that giraffes are the only vertebrate animals that don't yawn? Yeah. Have you ever seen a giraffe yawn? You haven't.
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0: What time zone am I on? What country am I in?
1: It doesn't matter. It's 5 o'clock somewhere.
0: It's always on 5 in Margaritaville, come to think of it.
1: Yeah, I heard that.
0: You've been there, haven't you?
1: Yes, sir.
0: I've seen your boat there.
1: I've been to Margaritaville a few times.
0: All right. Well, that's good.
1: Stumble my way back.
0: Okay. Well, we just want to make sure you can keep it between the navigational beacons.
1: Between the buoys. I got it.
0: All right. Well, it's 5 o'clock. Let's go somewhere.
1: I'm ready. Crank it up.
0: Let's get out of here.
1: I'm gone.

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1: 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My name is Bailey Zimmerman.
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0: All right, so Wallet Hub has their annual ranking of the best cities to start a career. They compared 182 U.S. cities on things like entry-level jobs and housing affordability. Atlanta holds on to the top spot for the third year in a row, with Orlando at number two.
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1: ABC News, I'm Dave Packer. President Trump and Chinese President Xi holding their second round of talks on the final day of their summit in Beijing. Trump met Xi to tour the gardens at Zhongnanhai, the Chinese Communist Party leadership compound. The two met over tea before working lunch. Trade, Taiwan, and tech, the key themes. CIA Director John Ratcliffe made a surprise visit to Cuba Thursday as the Trump administration enforces an oil blockade on the Caribbean island nation. ABC's Matt Rivers.
2: An ongoing U.S. oil embargo has Cuba's power grid near collapse, with massive blackouts near daily across the island. President Trump has repeatedly threatened military action against Cuba if the government there does not undertake significant reforms.
1: The Supreme Court preserving broad access to the abortion pill mifepristone without an in-person visit to the doctor. This keeps on hold a lower court order that would have restricted the drug's availability as litigation over FDA safety regulations continue. This is ABC News. Health officials are tracking potential exposures to the hantavirus, and some weren't on the cruise ship where the hantavirus outbreak originated.
3: The number of Americans being monitored following that deadly hantavirus outbreak on a cruise ship growing to at least 41, while that sick passenger in France remains in intensive care, relying on an artificial lung to survive. At least a dozen states now tracking 25 passengers from that ship, as well as an additional 16 people who the CDC says were not on the cruise, but may have been exposed to an infected person during travel, including on flights.
1: ABC's Victor Oquendo. Three of the largest cell phone companies in the U.S. say they'll team up to get rid of dead zones. AT&T, T-Mobile, and Verizon say in a statement they'll tap into satellite networks to fill in the gaps, particularly in rural areas. Might not even be summer officially yet, but the schedule for the 2026 NFL season is out. It's starting with a rematch of the Super Bowl, the New England Patriots against the Seattle Seahawks on September 9th. Next day, 49ers play the Rams in Melbourne, Australia. Dave Packer, ABC News.
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8: Here is a look at your National Weather Service forecast. Friday brings showers and a possible thunderstorm before 10 a.m. Then skies gradually clear to mostly sunny with a high near 74. South winds gust up to 24 miles per hour. Overnight, a slight chance of storms returns after 4 a.m. with lows around 63. Saturday sees a 70% chance of showers and thunderstorms, mainly before 11 a.m., then again after 1 p.m. Highs near 80 with southwest winds gusting to 21 miles per hour. Skies clear Saturday night with a low near 63. Current conditions in Effingham show a temperature of 55, feeling like 53.
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0: if you got a really early start to your morning today, maybe you're grabbing some breakfast cereal. Well, Google Trends data has found the most searched cereals across the states in the U.S. And number one is Fruit Loops. Americans love Fruit Loops the most as the most popular cereal in 13 states. Then it's Rice Krispies and Cheerios are tied for second with 5 states each, followed by Trix with 4 states.
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Happy Fri-yay, friends! A Friday, May 15th. Coming up, I got some George Strait across my heart. Also, Josh Ross. Hate How You Look after Tim McGraw and Taylor Swift. It's Highway Don't Care.

0: Get ready to roll your eyes, because Broadway's about to drop another groan-worthy gem. It's Tales from the Grill. Sigh.
1: What did one slice of bread say to the other before the race? 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Your toast! We got Travis Tritt coming up. It's a great day to be alive. Also, John Michael Montgomery. I can love you like that. Next.
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1: Good Friday morning. I'm Jeff Talley. This is the morning edition of the Cromwell Ag Radio Network. It is brought to you by Rural King, America's farm and home store. Well, this morning, we'll talk to Adrian Smith, the congressman from Nebraska, who brought the E15 legislation and ushered through that E15 legislation, including a compromise on small refinery exemptions that helped to bring that to fruition in the lower chamber, now headed for the Senate. We'll also talk to Eric Snodgrass, chief atmospheric scientist at Nutrien Ag Solutions. It looks like not only is there an El Nino developing, it could be a record large El Nino, but the timing of the event may limit the overall impact on our weather picture for the growing season ahead. And I'll suggest that the growing season ahead may not be the news that you really want to hear this morning, but it's one that we do need to pay attention to. We'll talk to Eric Snodgrass as we wrap up the show this morning. In the market, disappointment, real disappointment that we haven't heard any particular numbers about agriculture, commodities, and trade during the summit with the Chinese leader Xi Jinping and President Trump. Now, there was mention last night that trade has been a part of it, but there's been no announcement. And the lack of an announcement certainly brought a negative attitude yesterday at the Board of Trade, certainly in the soybean pit to lead the market. July corn yesterday was down 13 and a quarter. December corn was down 11 and three quarters. July soybeans were down 36 and a half, and the November soybean market was down 24 and a quarter. July Chicago wheat yesterday was down 17 and a half cents a bushel. Coming up, Congressman Adrian Smith of Nebraska. I'm Jeff Talley. This is the morning edition of the Cromwell Ag Radio Network.
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1: Good morning and welcome back to the morning edition here on the Cromwell Ag Radio Network. Our guest on this segment of the program is Nebraska Representative Adrian Smith, who brought the E15 legislation to the floor. He's been working on the E15 measure for a number of years and suggests that it was compromise on SREs that helped to bring the 218 positive vote in the lower chamber.
5: Overall, there was an understanding that the SREs were ending up in places they didn't need to be. Having a refiner dial down output so as to qualify for SREs, you know, that was never intended. And as one of my constituents said the other day, that doesn't sound like a very energy dominant thing to do. So, you know, this is common sense. You know, it's consumer choice. It's expanded markets. And many of my

0: shall we say, non-corn colleagues, they understand on the pretty basic math that corn prices being what they are now is not sustainable and would require assistance otherwise if we don't strengthen the market.
1: What issues did you overcome, or you and your supporters and cohorts, what did you overcome that probably the Senate will have to face again?
0: Well, I think, you know, they're the coalition opposed, shall we call it. I think even one of the opponents called it the bootleggers and Baptists who were working together for different reasons, but wanted to even prevent us from even getting a vote. And so I'm very, very proud of the fact that our diligent efforts basically brought together 96% of our domestic energy supply chain that didn't have a problem, you know, through both supporting it or at least being neutral on our bill. So that's, you know, yesterday's vote is the result of a lot of work. My colleagues and I, our staffs that have been working together on this, communicating with stakeholders. It's important, you know, that we have those discussions. And we just can't let bad actors stand in the way of common sense policy.
1: What more would you say about this work and as much time as you put into it? I hate to put it into a summary, but what more would you say about your work and the accomplishment, but yet the task ahead to be able to bring this to law?
0: Well, I think there's appreciation for what it took, you know, to get 218 votes. We didn't have very many to spare. And so the Senate has a few different dynamics, but very grateful for my colleagues who voted yes for different reasons. And that, you know, it boiled down to that consumer choice. And, you know, I would imagine the opponents from the outside will continue their message to the Senate. But I think that, you know, if the Senate decides to tweak something, I want to keep an open mind in terms of continuing to move the ball down the field so that we still get the votes, though. I don't want to see something happen and all of a sudden we lose a bunch of votes from some changes. But I think we defied history in many ways yesterday, and so it's historic. And the bipartisan aspect of this, I think, helps tee it up in the Senate. You know, the fact that more than 90 Democrats voted for the bill, 123 Republicans or 120 some Republicans, this is, we haven't seen this for a while. And I think many of my colleagues have already said that they find it to be very positive and that it's a good statement for the institution as well.
1: Farmers would suggest they need demand. And whether that's China, whether that's USMCA, whether that's some other trade accord, they need demand. So how do you comment on what's going on in Beijing right now, the review of USMCA? Can this country, although our domestic use is growing, can we afford to turn our back on global trade?
0: Well, that's so important to me. As you know, I chair the Trade Subcommittee for the Ways and Means Committee. I'm glad the president is engaging in China right now. You know, a little bit of progress was made with some sales, at least some proposed sales to China for soybeans, a step in the right direction, but clearly not as far as we need to go. And we want, obviously, to sell more products for the markets. You know, producers tell me all the time that they want to sell for the market and rather than just wait for a check from the government. And, you know, as it relates to trade, to me, there's no such thing as stagnation or treading water on trade. We are either gaining ground or we are losing ground. And, you know, for 4 years of Biden, we were losing ground. Our trading partners expected far more out of us. Now, I'm not saying that our trading partners necessarily love tariffs, but they knew, and certainly listening to the president's campaign in 2024, they knew that he was going to really lean in on trade. So I don't think it surprised any of our trading partners that President Trump has really been aggressive on trade. And we have seen concessions from other countries already. The UK, for example, there were indications that they didn't want to do anything on agriculture when Biden was president. What do you know? They're different, the different scenario now. They've already said they'll take more of our beef and ethanol. almost like it was designed for Nebraska, incidentally. But I think those are steps in the right direction. And this trade engagement is absolutely vital, especially for American agriculture.
1: My state, Kentucky, Southern Indiana, Southern Illinois, and the Delta, we are dry with a capital
0: Yes.
1: D. Nebraska is dry. Other parts of the country are too wet, but drought is a growing issue across the Plain
0: Yes.
1: States and in a bigger drought area. Do you see this Congress, even in this election year, willing to take a look at additional financial assistance for row crop producers?
0: Yesterday's vote, I think, indicates that many members of Congress understand the need because prices are so low. Now, what that need yesterday, it was in the form of supporting E15. You know, that's 2 billion bushels of added demand for corn. I think they did that with hoping to avoid the necessity for other payments. If we get to the necessity of other payments, I think my colleagues will stand in the gap. But let's hope we can get E15 done first, get the farm bill done, and get to a stronger position.
1: Comments this morning from Adrian Smith, representative from the state of Nebraska. Coming up, we'll talk to Eric Snodgrass, a big El Nino, but the timing is towards summer and more uncertain in terms of our weather pattern for the growing season. Eric Snodgrass is next here on the Morning Edition, Cromwell Ag Radio Network.
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1: Good Friday morning. I'm Jeff Fenley. This is the morning edition of the Cromwell Ag Radio Network. We've made it to the halfway point in the month of May, today the 15th. Eric Snodgrass is with us, Chief Atmospheric Scientist for Nutrien Ag Solutions. Eric, the last time we talked, you mentioned around mid-May, Mom Nature might be able to, might be offering us some more cards on the table to see what might be ahead. So is there any validity to some of the numbers and some of the weather phenomena that we're seeing toward what may be ahead for us?
5: Yeah, I mean, May was a huge change from April, was it not? I mean, we had very mild weather in April. We had tons and tons of rain in April throughout parts of the Midwest. And then May comes through and Iowa has its driest start to May on record. It's also been cold. We've had frost events. And now we're waiting to see if the pattern's going to change here again mid-month. And that's a lot for what's going on across parts of the central and northern Corn Belt. But, you know, the bigger picture is, you know, you're probably asking about El Nino. And this particular El Nino could come in very, very strong. And here we are mid-May wondering if it's going to have an effect on our summer weather.
1: So, yeah, I look at social media and I see lots of people who never talk about weather talking about weather and talking about El Nino. And, you know, and that gets you concerned when lots of folks read the internet and suddenly want to be an atmospheric scientist. So what did the numbers show us about El Nino? And just because there is an El Nino, that doesn't necessarily mean that we have a specific set of weather events to look forward to. So what are probabilities moving forward, Eric?
5: Yeah, truer words could not have been spoken, Jeff. So I'm glad you said that. By the way, you know, one of the big ones we had recently was so big, we even got Chris Farley talking about it. That was the 97 one. So yeah, it's every year we get people come out of the woodwork wanting to make a big splash out of it. And it is huge if you're in the tropics, okay? So what I'm talking about here is that these big El Nino events, we often think that they're going to do one thing or the other. And the only time that it really matters is if it's winter. And we're not in winter right now. We're going into late spring and summer, and the correlations are much weaker than people think. Now, generally speaking, and this is a very big generalization, but, you know, it tends to give us a little cooler weather in the heart of summer, and it tends to bring in more storms across the Mid-South, Midwest. But those correlation coefficients are not big. They're small, and therefore we have to be quite careful with that because subseasonal things can take over. But as you've seen, this El Nino will likely be one of the strongest in history. And even one of our best models, the European model, has given it a 40% chance at being historic, meaning the strongest we've ever observed with ocean temperatures over 3 degrees compared to average.
1: Hmm. So, Eric, for those of us who are listening right now who have been way short on rain, my part of the world easily 10 inches behind normal rainfall. Other areas have had to wait on planting because they've had too much rain, and we're not talking about more than a couple hundred miles difference between one spot and the other. When strong El Ninos come in and during the summertime, what's happened in the past, and is Mom Nature giving us any indication of what we might expect moving forward?
5: Yes, she has, but she speaks in riddles sometimes. So, I would tell you this, 1997, 2015 are two halfway decent analogs for this upcoming summer. And as I think through it, we ended up getting stormy in the plains. That's one of the spots that's been super dry. We tend to get stormy there in late May and early June. We tend to keep beating back on drought, which, by the way, the new drought monitor was out today or yesterday, excuse me. And it showed 75% of the country still in drought. And there's drought over you. There's drought in the southeast. Meanwhile, most of Illinois is out of drought. In fact, I was talking on Wednesday to our good friend Matt Bennett, and Matt said, "Hey, man, you cannot give me more rain right now. I have got to get things finished." And I said, "I'm sorry, Matt, but these next couple of weeks, especially getting into next week, I've got storms. I've got a lot of rain coming your way." So the haves continue to be the haves, and the have-nots continue to be the have-nots. But once you get into June, July, August, it's very difficult to find a lot of heat, excessive heat, during those El Nino years. That's one of the better teleconnections we have with it, is that it tends to keep the excessive heat away from the Midwest and Mid-South, the Ohio Valley. Doesn't mean you won't get hot this summer, but it means lower probability of it being long-lasting and extreme.
1: Okay. Now let's talk about moisture, because we've had just...
5: I was trying to avoid that, Jeff.
1: I know. But you know, I don't know that I've seen as many different images of folks that are digging up a corn plant and showing the extensive root system of how those genetics are digging down and trying to find or to follow moisture. I'm surprised some crops look as good as they do, as dry as it is, and some of this old clay dirt that's around. So, read them and weep. What do we got to look at moisture-wise?
5: What you brought up is really important. You mentioned genetics. So I recently, this is about 2 months ago, worked on a problem. I've always wanted to be able to understand yield and what controls yield, especially in corn and soybeans. And after all the work I did feeding in just tremendous amounts of historical data for the last 45 years, the top three metrics that determine the ability for a corn plant to put on weight and to put a bunch of kernels inside of that cob, you know what it is? All top three are temperature. July temperatures, heat during silking, and August temperatures, top three. Drought, the drought metrics were the next three. And so what's amazing about it is these temperatures are way more important. And what you just described is there. The genetics are such that crop will go searching for water. And it turns out you stress it a little bit at the early parts of its life. It tends to be better situated later in its life to find water when it needs it and to basically fill out that ear. So, yes, I don't like planting into such dry conditions. And boy, in April, you guys were bone dry while we were getting soaked up here in Illinois. But the reality is that it's more important to see where things are in July. Yes, early season is important, but the real finisher is going to be how the July rains come in. And I think it's going to be stormy this July, Jeff.
1: Okay, so stormy doesn't mean widespread, broad boundaries of frontal systems. It means that it's going to rain in your county, and some get and some don't.
5: Yep. Well, nope, I don't need to add anything.
1: I'm glad we solved that. There.
5: And that's why people hate me in summer, Jeff, because, you know, I go around and say, look, it's stormy, but I'm sorry you missed. And that guy over there got it, and he's got a 30 bushel advantage on you because of it.
1: Okay, so in your part of the world, north of the Ohio, closer to the University of Illinois, where it is so wet right now, do our farmers there get a break and finally get a window to be able to get some things done and let this crop take advantage of what heat there is and work its way through having wet feet?
5: Yeah, well, their break was this past week, which we're finishing right now, because going into next week, the answer is no. We're going to be watching some much, much more active weather come through, multi-day severe weather events stretching from Texas to the Great Lakes and everywhere in between, and it's going to shut everything down pretty quickly. Now, we expect after about 7 or 8 days of active weather to open it back up again, but now what are we talking? We're past Memorial Day at that point, and that's where we're really going to start to see stresses adding up from folks that are going to have to either replant because of poor initial conditions, or they're going to be having to trying to finish plant because it was too wet when they finally found an opportunity to get in some fields.
1: Okay, you know I got to go here, so here we go. The drought monitor expanding, and the Plain States with the winter wheat crop, tough wheat crop, the smallest overall production since the early 70s.
5: Yeah.
1: So, what are the chances that we alleviate some of the drought conditions, and what are the chances that this dry season overall stays dry?
5: Well, one thing I've learned over 25 years of forecasting is persistence can win every time. And so what I'm worried about is if these rains fail to come in the second half of May and early June, then what we're going to have in summer is the same thing we just talked about a minute ago, pop-up storms, and that doesn't cure a drought. It puts little freckles in it, but that's about it. So the bigger problem is, unless we can shift our pressure patterns around to bring in a big dome of high pressure across the eastern part of the country, the Western Plains are not going to revive away from their drought, which means it's likely going to continue unless that occurs. And I'm not giving it a high probability chance of completely breaking the drought in the last couple of weeks of May and the first couple of weeks of June. That's just not right now in the cards until that high pressure builds in east. So I'm worried that drought's going to do what it typically does, which is survive and only break when something big happens. Like, we break droughts with massive severe weather outbreaks or hurricanes or seasonal transitions. And unfortunately, those three things are not working in favor of breaking this drought right now.
1: So those folks that are in the West that have a wheat crop that is suffering, chances are they don't see a late season rain that might be able to help the crop.
5: No.
1: Okay. Now, for, again, this part of the world, and I'm back south of the Ohio, in southern Indiana, in southern Illinois, where rain has been less than normal, no more than a pop-up. What are the fundamentals that's bringing that about? And is there anything that might change that pattern for a period of time?
5: Yes, that's a great question. So what made it so dry back in March and April was that the Bermuda High extended all the way into the southeast, I mean, clear to like Alabama, western Tennessee, and Kentucky, and therefore the heaviest rains were on the other side of the Mississippi and then in the Midwest. That's a really wet April pattern we saw in parts of Illinois, parts of Wisconsin, Michigan, Iowa, eastern Iowa. But the upcoming forecast, the Bermuda High is returning, but it's not nosing as far into the United States, meaning we're going to open up more of central Kentucky, central Tennessee, western sides of both states, and more of the Ohio Valley to better rain. Like I said, we are going to be watching next week the risk of severe storms with that pattern, but there is rain that's coming into that area. And again, longer term, I'm more worried about drought in the South than I am in the Mid-South or Midwest once we get into the heart of summer.
1: Well, we've all been surprised, especially with the genetics that we have today. And I've heard more than one farmer say, I'm surprised the yield we got with as little rain as we received. if we can be fortunate enough to get some timely rains, if we could get a good drink here to help this crop boost again, if corn can catch its nitrogen and can pick up, if soybeans can get to canopy and then get another rain or two between bloom and pod fill and pod set and pod fill, we can still turn a crop. But boy, we don't need drought to continue and need to get closer to what that average precip is going to be.
5: Yeah, and unfortunately, sometimes the way that the atmosphere returns someone to average is by doubling up on what they've already missed. It's rare that it just slides back into normal. Yeah. So Jeff, I hope I'm wrong there, but I'll tell you, that just seems to be the way the atmosphere works. It's nonlinear and it's chaotic, so sometimes it makes its long-term average by giving you everything you missed in a short amount of time.
1: Well, Eric, it's the message, not the messenger, and we appreciate you for your look.
5: Don't give away my address.
1: No. What's the next benchmark in terms of weather models and others that might see if Mother Nature's given us a head fake here, or if this, in fact, is her game plan this year?
5: Yeah, between now and June 15th, like we talked about, is that May 15 to June 15 timeframe. I'm going to be watching most carefully those Gulf of Alaska ocean temperatures to see if they stay on the warmer side of average. If they do, our summer thunderstorm chances improve. If they get cold, then Jeff, we could turn hot and dry in a heartbeat, and it does not matter what El Nino's doing. It's much more important to watch the west coast of North America's ocean temperatures by the time you get into the heart of summer, because they can completely kill the momentum of the weather patterns and drive us into heat and drought.
1: All right, Southern Hemisphere, Brazil, if El Nino does its thing for us, what does it do for them, a Safrina corn crop that's in the field?
5: Well, it's already having an impact, but I'm surprised it's getting less attention than it is. We watched Goiás, Minas Gerais, we saw Bahia, we saw Sao Paulo, Tocantins, even parts of Mato Grosso do Sul, that for the last month have been very dry, less than 5% of normal precipitation. And that's the rainfall that the Safrina corn crop needs to finish, and it's not there. And now the monsoon's done. I mean, it's over, so you're not going to get more moisture anyways. But I saw everyone revise their total production numbers up or leave them the same. And I'm like, hey, there was some weather stress on the finish of this crop. And I don't know that it's going to have the weight and the number of kernels that you're expecting because you didn't put rain, or the atmosphere didn't put rain on it. And what the equivalent of our, mid to late August is. So I'm concerned that that crop did not finish well. I'm just surprised more folks aren't talking about it. We may not get news of that until we get later into June when those big reports come out.
1: Eric Snodgrass is with us of Nutrien Ag Solutions. Eric, thanks for your time this morning, and we'll stay in touch.
5: Yeah, sounds good. Thanks, Jeff.
1: I'm Jeff Nally. This is the Morning Edition.
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1: Good morning and welcome back to the Morning Edition. Your forecast for the day includes an 80% chance of rain. We'll see a high today of 73. Tonight, 20% chance for showers, mainly after midnight. It'll be cloudy with a low of 63. We're partly sunny tomorrow. Look for a high near 80. Precip chances include 70%. Tomorrow's high near 80. Tomorrow night, partly cloudy, a low of 63, and still 40% chance of rain. Sunday, mostly sunny with a high in the mid-80s. I'm Jeff Nally.
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11: 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Joe Plantius. Ron Reed. Bob Reisner, Tom Springer, Dave Altoff, Alan Bell, Jeremy Blackwell, Mike Boris, and Brian Bradley.
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If it's your birthday, happy birthday. And did you know you share your birthday with Jamie Lynn Sigler? She was on The Sopranos. She is 45 years old today. Also, let me see. Ray Lewis, former NFL player from the Baltimore Ravens. He is 51 years old today. Not a lot of famous birthdays today. But if it's your birthday, happy birthday. I hope you have a terrific day. It's Kenny Chesney. Get along.

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0: AI has been banned at the Oscars. The Academy announced that artificial intelligence will not be eligible to win Oscars without significant human involvement. Under the new rules, performances must be carried out by real actors with their consent, and screenplays must be written by humans to qualify for awards. The decision comes as AI tools become more common in filmmaking. So AI is not fully banned. Movies can still use AI tools, but awards are only going to recognize work primarily created by humans. And actors got to be real people. Only performances delivered by human actors with their consent can be nominated for Oscars.
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4: I'm Jeff Nelly on the Cromwell Ag Radio Network. Leaders of the House and Senate Ag Committees and GOP leadership have called for $15 to $20 billion in farm aid, but details remain unclear. House Ag Committee member Austin Scott of Georgia confident there will be another bridge payment, but he said there is some debate about paying some of that sooner rather than later and whether or not we should wait until the end of the crop year to figure out actually which commodities had a bigger or shorter loss before you'd pay all the money. Scott noted that others have, quote, differing opinions. Just know this, there will be honest debate and we will get to what I believe will be an equitable solution among the honorable people in the discussions, including the associations of the different specialty crop producers, as well as your traditional row crop producers. When asked about the issue yesterday, House Ag Committee Chair Glenn Thompson said he's communicating with the industry to see how it will be most helpful. Assuming a supplemental spending bill for the Iran war happens before the election, Scott says it remains the most obvious vehicle to move an additional farm aid measure. He also said a fair amount of the potential aid package will be set aside for specialty crop growers. That's a check of farm news. I'm Jeff Nelly on the Cromwell Ag Radio Network.
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16: Here is a look at your National Weather Service forecast. Showers and a possible thunderstorm are likely before 10 this morning, with a slight chance of showers until 11. Cloudy skies will gradually become mostly sunny, with a high near 74. South winds at 8 to 14 miles per hour, gusting up to 24. Precipitation chance is 70%. Tonight, a 20% chance of showers and thunderstorms after 4 in the morning. Mostly cloudy, low around 63. Saturday brings a 70% chance of showers and thunderstorms, high near 80. In Effingham, it is 57. The temperature feels like 55.
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11: Reporting for Effingham Radio News, I'm Derek Warren. A Wednesday afternoon apartment fire in Mattoon displaced six residents and left two units completely unlivable. Mattoon Fire Chief Jeff Hilligoss says that thanks to a group of quick-thinking bystanders, no one was hurt by the blaze. Mattoon firefighters were called to the 1300 block of Lafayette Avenue just after 3:30 p.m. on Wednesday. It was for a reported structure fire with occupants possibly still inside. crews arrived to find a 2.5-story duplex at 1304 Lafayette with fire and smoke coming from the back of the building. While crews deployed a hose line and began fighting the fire, two additional teams conducted a primary search of both units. By that time, bystanders were already in the process of helping an elderly woman evacuate her apartment. Chief Hilligoss said this likely prevented any injuries. The fire was brought under control by around 4 p.m. The cause of the fire is still under investigation. The Mattoon Fire Department was assisted by the Coles Moultrie 911, Mattoon Police, Charleston Fire, Mattoon Public Works, Ameren, and the American Red Cross. 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
11: Here is a look at your National Weather Service forecast. Showers and a possible thunderstorm are likely before late morning, then skies gradually clear with a high near 74. South winds gust up to 24 miles per hour. Tonight, a slight chance of storms after 4 a.m., low around 63. Saturday brings a 70% chance of showers and thunderstorms, high near 80. In Effingham, the current temperature is 57, feeling like 55.
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14: ABC News, I'm Chuck Sievertson. This hour, President Trump on Air Force One talked with reporters about the two-day summit in China they're flying back from. The president saying the issue of Taiwan came up, but that he made no promises to President Xi on the U.S.'s next steps.
15: He feels very strongly. I made no commitment either way. We'll see what happens.
14: And on tariffs?
15: We didn't discuss tariffs. I mean, they're paying tariffs. They're paying substantial tariffs, but we didn't discuss.
14: Minister Trump also says he thinks China's President Xi will try to help get Iran to reopen the Strait of Hormuz. Sources tell ABC News President Trump might be preparing to drop a lawsuit he filed against the IRS. It was in relation to the 2019 leak of his tax returns. The proposed settlement would create a $1.7 billion fund for claims from January 6th rioters. A Texas man who experts said was intellectually disabled, convicted in a retired professor's killing, was executed overnight. This is ABC News. Nations across Asia are pushing for the use of more biofuels in transportation in order to slash dependence on imported fossil fuels, which have been disrupted by the Iran war. Asia is hardest hit by the ongoing energy shock. There's hope for an experimental drug to give pancreatic cancer patients more time. The FDA has okayed limited use for some patients. Dr. Brandon Huffman, cancer specialist at Dana-Farber Cancer Institute.
16: The cancer has these little genetic mutations. They're like little light switches. They're turned on, and the cancer is growing. It's spreading. And this drug, it turns off the lights, shrinking the cancer, helping the patients live better and longer.
14: Reports in the New England Journal of Medicine. Move over China. The first giant panda born in Indonesia is growing and healthy, say its doctors, before his public debut later this month at Indonesian Safari Park outside the capital, Jakarta, nicknamed Rio. Chuck Sievertson, ABC News.
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21: Reporting for Effingham Radio News, I'm Derek Warren. The Illinois Department of Public Health is urging consumers to take precautions after an outbreak of listeria linked to a brand of head cheese deli meat products sold in Illinois. Three cases of listeria in Illinois have been identified. The individuals report eating head cheese products purchased from three different locations prior to getting sick. The USDA's Food Safety and Inspection Service collected an unopened head cheese sample, which tested positive for listeria. Additional testing of the product samples are ongoing to determine if the positive samples are related to the outbreak strain. The product has not been recalled because it is no longer believed to be on the store shelves. Officials are still concerned that some of it may still be in consumers' refrigerators. The product should not be consumed but should be discarded immediately or returned to the point of purchase. You can find details on these products on our website, effinghamradio.com, under local news. You can also find a link for more information on this consumer alert with this story. This is Effingham Radio News.
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Good morning. Happy Friday, May 15th. It is Endangered Species Day. Did you know that penguins are endangered? Yeah, that's a new thing. Look it up. Penguins are listed as an endangered species now. It's also National Chocolate Chip Day. This is Dierks Bentley Living.

0: How much does the cast of Friends make from Friends in 2026? According to Lisa Kudrow, Lisa, along with Jennifer Aniston, Courtney Cox, David Schwimmer, and Matt LeBlanc, all earn about $20 million a year in residuals still in 2026. Friends was on the air from 94 to 2004. The series finale had 52.5 million viewers. The cast of Friends was making about $1 million per episode during the show's later seasons, and they're still making $20 million a year from that show. It's crazy.
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3: Good morning, I'm Jeff Talley on the Cromwell Ag Radio Network. We're heading west this morning to Nebraska for our morning farm news. Representative Adrian Smith brought the E15 legislation to the lower chamber. He's been shepherding it for 10 years and finally found a compromise through for small refinery exemptions to bring the legislation to fruition in the lower chamber. Good morning and welcome back to the Morning Edition here on the Cromwell Ag Radio Network. Our guest on this segment of the program is Nebraska Representative Adrian Smith, who brought the E15 legislation to the floor. He's been working on the E15 measure for a number of years and suggests that it was compromise on SREs that helped to bring the 218 positive vote in the lower chamber.
4: Overall, there was an understanding that the SREs were ending up in places they didn't need to be. Having a refiner dial down output so as to qualify for SREs, you know, that was never intended. And as one of my constituents said the other day, that doesn't sound like a very energy dominant thing to do. So, you know, this is common sense. You know, it's consumer choice. It's expanded markets. And many of my, shall we say, non-corn colleagues, they understand on the pretty basic math that corn prices being what they are now is not sustainable and would require assistance otherwise if we don't strengthen the market.
3: Farmers would suggest they need demand. And whether that's China, whether that's USMCA, whether that's some other trade accord, they need demand. So how do you comment on what's going on in Beijing right now, the review of USMCA? Can this country, although our domestic use is growing, can we afford to turn our back on global trade?
4: Well, that's so important to me. As you know, I chair the Trade Subcommittee for the Ways and Means Committee. I'm glad the president is engaging in China right now. You know, a little bit of progress was made with some sales, there's at least some proposed sales to China for soybeans, a step in the right direction, but clearly not as far as we need to go. And we want, obviously, to sell more products for the markets. You know, producers tell me all the time that they want to sell for the market and rather than just wait for a check from the government. And, you know, as it relates to trade, to me, there's no such thing as stagnation or treading water on trade. We are either gaining ground or we are losing ground. And, you know, for 4 years of Biden, we were losing ground. Our trading partners expected far more out of us. Now, I'm not saying that our trading partners necessarily love tariffs, but they knew, and certainly listening to the president's campaign in 2024, they knew that he was going to really lean in on trade. So I don't think it surprised any of our trading partners that President Trump has really been aggressive on trade. And we have seen concessions from other countries already. The UK, for example, there were indications that they didn't want to do anything on agriculture when Biden was president. What do you know? They're different. The different scenario now, they've already said they'll take more of our beef and ethanol. Almost like it was designed for Nebraska, incidentally. But I think those are steps in the right direction. And this trade engagement is absolutely vital, especially for American agriculture.
3: Do you see this Congress, even in this election year, willing to take a look at additional financial assistance for row crop producers?
4: Yesterday's vote, I think, indicates that many members of Congress understand the need because prices are so low. Now, what that need, yesterday it was in the form of supporting E15. You know, that's 2 billion bushels of added demand for corn. I think they did that with hoping to avoid the necessity for other payments. If we get to the necessity of other payments, I think my colleagues will stand in the gap. But let's hope we can get E15 done first, get the farm bill done, and get to a stronger position.
3: That's Representative Adrian Smith of Nebraska. I'm Jeff Talley. This is the Morning Edition on the Cromwell Ag Radio Network.
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5: Here is a look at your National Weather Service forecast. Showers and a possible thunderstorm are likely before late morning, then skies gradually clear with a high near 74. South winds gust up to 24 miles per hour. Tonight, a slight chance of storms after 4 a.m., low around 63. Saturday brings a 70% chance of showers and thunderstorms, high near 80. In Effingham, the current temperature is 57, feeling like 55.
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0: The U.S. government is considering making every Friday a federal holiday, so they would be giving us a four-day work week. This is they're just talking about it. There's nothing on paper yet. They're just considering it. There's a lot of research out there. There's other countries that are doing this. They're looking at it. And yes, it would improve mental health and also improve work-life balance. So there are discussions happening about a possible four-day work week in the U.S. We shall see if it happens.
1: 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A Wednesday afternoon apartment fire in Mattoon displaced six residents and left two units completely unlivable. Mattoon Fire Chief Jeff Hilligoss says that thanks to a group of quick-thinking bystanders, no one was hurt by the blaze. Mattoon firefighters were called to the 1300 block of Lafayette Avenue just after 3:30 p.m. on Wednesday. It was for a reported structure fire with occupants possibly still inside. Crews arrived to find a two-and-a-half-story duplex at 1304 Lafayette with fire and smoke coming from the back of the building. While crews deployed a hose line and began fighting the fire, two additional teams conducted a primary search of both units. By that time, bystanders were already in the process of helping an elderly woman evacuate her apartment. Chief Hilligoss said this likely prevented any injuries. The fire was brought under control by around 4 p.m. The cause of the fire is still under investigation. The Mattoon Fire Department was assisted by the Coles Moultrie 911, Mattoon Police, Charleston Fire, Mattoon Public Works, Ameren, and the American Red Cross. 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
9: Illinois weather. Here is a look at your National Weather Service forecast today. showers, and possible thunderstorms are likely before 10 a.m., with a high near 74. South winds reach 14 miles per hour, gusting to 24. Tonight, a slight chance of showers and thunderstorms after 4 a.m., low around 63. Saturday, showers and thunderstorms likely, high near 80. In Effingham, the temperature is 51, feeling like 50. A mild day ahead with no significant weather changes expected.
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1: ABC News, I'm Chuck Sievertson. They didn't discuss tariffs, says President Trump to reporters in the past hour on Air Force One, flying back from the two-day summit in Beijing. The president saying he made no promises to President Xi about Taiwan.
2: He feels very strongly. I made no commitment either way. We'll see what happens.
1: Mr. Trump touting what he claims are fantastic trade deals, China buying American soybeans and Boeing planes, but the Chinese have not confirmed anything. Sources tell ABC News that President Trump might be preparing to drop a lawsuit he filed against the IRS connected with the 2019 leak of his tax returns. The proposed settlement would create a $1.7 billion fund for claims from January 6th rioters. An Oklahoma judge has allowed Richard Glossip to be released from death row ahead of a new trial. He's been locked up for nearly 30 years for an alleged murder-for-hire plot targeting his boss. Supreme Court agreed that prosecutors allowed false testimony. This is ABC News. There is hope for an experimental drug to allow pancreatic cancer patients to live better and longer. The FDA has okayed limited use for some patients. Dr. Brandon Huffman, cancer specialist at Dana-Farber Cancer Institute.
3: It's a targeted therapy, and the early trial data that were just published in the New England Journal of Medicine showed that it's well tolerated. It's a once-a-day pill. And it really works.
1: Finding high death rates and disturbing conditions, an undercover investigation into Romania's publicly funded shelters for stray dogs carried out by the international animal welfare organization Four Paws. No comment so far from Romania's National Veterinary Agency. It's Friday, May 15th. On this day in 1928, Disney's Mickey Mouse and Minnie Mouse made their first appearances in a short test film that was not widely distributed called Plane Crazy. Mickey was a pilot romancing Minnie. Chuck Sievertson, ABC News.
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8: Reporting for Effingham Radio News, I'm Derek Warren. The Illinois Department of Public Health is urging consumers to take precautions after an outbreak of listeria linked to a brand of Head Cheese deli meat products sold in Illinois. Three cases of listeria in Illinois have been identified. The individuals report eating Head Cheese products purchased from three different locations prior to getting sick. The USDA's Food Safety and Inspection Service collected an unopened Head Cheese sample, which tested positive for listeria. Additional testing of the product samples are ongoing to determine if the positive samples are related to the outbreak strain. The product has not been recalled because it is no longer believed to be on the store shelves. Officials are still concerned that some of it may still be in consumers' refrigerators. The product should not be consumed, but should be discarded immediately or returned to the point of purchase. You can find details on these products on our website, effinghamradio.com, under local news. You can also find a link for more information on this consumer alert with this story. This is Effingham Radio News.
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3: I'm Jeff Nally on the Cromwell Ag Radio Network. In the overnight, July corn down another penny and a quarter. July soybeans down a nickel. July Chicago wheat down 2.5 cents a bushel. Yesterday, July corn dropped 13 and a quarter, July soybeans 36 and a half, and even in the Kansas City, we saw the wheat market fall as well as in Chicago. Corn, spring wheat, and soybean basis were all steady, while soft red winter wheat and hard red winter wheat basis were stronger. Because traders didn't get any specific details on trade during the U.S.-China summit in Beijing, selling ensued yesterday, profit-taking for sure. Corn took the hit from the oilseed measure collapsing. President Trump left China by saying the two leaders had made fantastic trade deals without providing details, the Wall Street Journal reporting. Also today, traders will continue to watch for details emerging from the second day of meetings between the two world leaders. After the close today, the CFTC wraps up the week with Commitment of Traders report, which updates positions as of Tuesday, May 12th. U.S. trade officials expecting China to make double-digit billion-dollar purchases over the next 3 years. That's according to a summary of some of the issues discussed between the two world leaders. I'm Jeff Nally. 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
12: Here is a look at your National Weather Service forecast today. Showers and possible thunderstorms are likely before 10 a.m., with a high near 74. South winds reach 14 miles per hour, gusting to 24. Tonight, a slight chance of showers and thunderstorms after 4 a.m., low around 63. Saturday, showers and thunderstorms likely, high near 80. In Effingham, the temperature is 51, feeling like 50. A mild day ahead with no significant weather changes expected.
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1: Reporting for Effingham Radio News, I'm Derek Warren. A Wednesday afternoon apartment fire in Mattoon displaced 6 residents and left 2 units completely unlivable. Mattoon Fire Chief Jeff Hilligoss says that thanks to a group of quick-thinking bystanders, no one was hurt by the blaze. Mattoon firefighters were called to the 1300 block of Lafayette Avenue just after 3:30 p.m. on Wednesday. It was for a reported structure fire with occupants possibly still inside. Crews arrived to find a 2.5-story duplex at 1304 Lafayette with fire and smoke coming from the back of the building. While crews deployed a hose line and began fighting the fire, 2 additional teams conducted a primary search of both units. By that time, bystanders were already in the process of helping an elderly woman evacuate her apartment. Chief Hilligoss said this likely prevented any injuries. The fire was brought under control by around 4 p.m. The cause of the fire is still under investigation. The Mattoon Fire Department was assisted by the Coles Moultrie 911, Mattoon Police, Charleston Fire, Mattoon Public Works, Ameren, and the American Red Cross. 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

0: Scientology speedrunning is the latest viral trend. This is where kids are sprinting into Scientology buildings. The goal is to get as far in as they possibly can before they're tossed out. This is all because of a video that was posted to TikTok in late March of a young man running into a Scientology building. It got 43 million views in 2 weeks and has inspired countless copycats. Viral videos show groups of semi-masked youths sprinting into Scientology buildings, often pushing past staffers and knocking over furniture. In response, the Scientology staffers have called the cops and removed exterior door handles. The church recently referred to the speed runs as hate crimes.
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12: Here is a look at your National Weather Service forecast showers and a possible thunderstorm this morning with a high near 74. South winds 9 to 14 miles per hour, gusts up to 24. Tonight, a slight chance of storms after 4 a.m., low around 63. Saturday, showers and storms likely, high near 80. Saturday night, chances diminish, low around 63. In Effingham, the current temperature is 52, feeling like 51.
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2: 8 News, I'm Chuck Sievertson. The two-day Beijing summit leaves more questions and issues unresolved than answers. They didn't discuss tariffs. President Trump told reporters this morning on Air Force One, flying back from China, that he made no promises to President Xi about whether a major U.S. sale of weapons to Taiwan will go through.
3: He feels very strongly. I made no commitment either way. We'll see what happens.
2: Mr. Trump touting what he claims are fantastic trade deals, China buying American soybeans and 200 Boeing planes. But the Chinese have not confirmed anything. Sources tell ABC News that President Trump might be preparing to drop a lawsuit he filed against the IRS. It was in relation to the 2019 leak of his tax returns. The proposed settlement would create a $1.7 billion fund for claims from January 6th rioters. The Census Bureau's latest population rankings say Salina, a Dallas suburb, is the fastest growing community in America. New York City shrank by 12,000. This is ABC News. Australia identifying a neo-Nazi network as the second organization being banned under its new law criminalizing hate groups and support for them. The law is in response to an anti-Semitic attack on a Hanukkah celebration in Sydney last December. 15 people were killed. There's hope for an experimental drug to allow pancreatic cancer patients live better and longer. The FDA has okayed use for some patients.
4: Up until now, we really only had chemotherapy to treat this cancer.
2: Dr. Brandon Huffman, cancer specialist at Dana-Farber Cancer Institute.
4: The early trial data that were just published in the New England Journal of Medicine showed that it's well tolerated.
2: It's a once-a-day pill. A new Ebola virus outbreak in Congo's remote Ituri province has over 200 suspected cases and 65 deaths so far, say African health officials. A clean energy strategy aimed at doubling Canada's electric grid is announced by Prime Minister Mark Carney, expanding hydro, nuclear, wind, solar, and geothermal. Chuck Sievertson, ABC News.
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9: Reporting for Effingham Radio News, I'm Derek Warren. The Illinois Department of Public Health is urging consumers to take precautions after an outbreak of listeria linked to a brand of head cheese deli meat products sold in Illinois. 3 cases of listeria in Illinois have been identified. The individuals report eating head cheese products purchased from 3 different locations prior to getting sick. The USDA's Food Safety and Inspection Service collected an unopened head cheese sample, which tested positive for listeria. Additional testing of the product samples are ongoing to determine if the positive samples are related to the outbreak strain. The product has not been recalled because it is no longer believed to be on the store shelves. Officials are still concerned that some of it may still be in consumers' refrigerators. The product should not be consumed but should be discarded immediately or returned to the point of purchase. You can find details on these products on our website, effinghamradio.com, under local news. You can also find a link for more information on this consumer alert with this story. This is Effingham Radio News.
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0: 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It's Aylin.
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14: Here is a look at your National Weather Service forecast showers and a possible thunderstorm this morning with a high near 74. South winds 9 to 14 miles per hour, gusts up to 24. Tonight, a slight chance of storms after 4 a.m., low around 63. Saturday, showers and storms likely, high near 80. Saturday night, chances diminish, low around 63. In Effingham, the current temperature is 52, feeling like 51.
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I don't do it for the glory.

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3: I'm Jeff Daly on the Cromwell Ag Radio Network. With midterm elections less than 6 months away, roughly 4 in 10 farmers are not sure how to vote. That according to a poll released today. Nearly 40% of agriculture producers say they may vote for a different party, consider an independent or third-party candidate, or not cast a ballot at all. That according to a survey commissioned by Amato Advisors conducted by Farm Journal in April. Of the respondents, 35% say they usually support Republicans. 15% said they always vote for GOP candidates, according to a poll of 974 farmers and ranchers across 44 states. Now, the other findings include 78% of those surveyed said input costs are their top challenge. 94% say the war with Iran is raising fuel and fertilizer costs. And 73% of the respondents said elected officials understand the realities farmers face not very well or not at all. Amato Advisors is headed by Michael Amato. He served in the Biden and Obama administrations, including as USDA Communications Director under former Ag Secretary Tom Vilsack. I'm Jeff Daly on the Cromwell Ag Radio Network.
4: She'll say yes when you surprise her with a gorgeous ring from Weber's Jewelry. When your heart is sure, be sure to visit Weber's Jewelry on Main Street in Tutopolis.
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6: Here is a look at your National Weather Service forecast today. Showers and thunderstorms likely before 10 a.m., then clearing to mostly sunny with a high near 77. South winds 10 to 14 miles per hour, gusts up to 24. Tonight, a slight chance of storms after 4 a.m., low around 63. Saturday, showers and storms likely, high near 80. In Effingham, it is currently 54 with a feels-like temperature of 52.
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2: ABC News, I'm Chuck Sievertson. President Trump citing what he calls fantastic trade deals with China negotiated at the Beijing summit, but Chinese officials confirming nothing. The president's flying back home, telling reporters he made no promises to President Xi about whether a major U.S. sale of weapons to Taiwan will go through.
3: He feels very strongly. I made no commitment either way. We'll see what happens.
2: Sources tell ABC News, President Trump is expected to drop his lawsuit against the IRS in exchange for potential taxpayer-funded financial compensation for allies, including January 6th rioters he pardoned. An Iraqi national firebombed a Bank of New York Mellon in Amsterdam, tried to set off homemade bombs at the Bank of America in Paris, coordinated an attack against Jewish institutions in the U.S., and stabbed two people in London, all to stop the U.S. and Israel from waging war on Iran. That from a criminal complaint unsealed today in New York. The man has a hearing today. This is ABC News. The two people aboard a small plane that crashed into a house in Akron, Ohio, were killed, police say. Colton Lodato was in the house with his wife and kids when the plane hit.
4: Just a loud bang, almost like a train, I guess is the best way I can describe it, kind of hit the house, and it just everything just shook. And I just ran upstairs and I grabbed both my oldest and my youngest out of their crib and out of their bed and just ran outside with them.
2: Also being investigated, a medical transport plane crashed in the mountains of New Mexico, leaving four people dead and also igniting a wildfire. Parents across the U.S. who are worried their kids are getting too much screen time in schools are lobbying educators to go back to pencils and paper. Hundreds signed a petition in Pennsylvania's Lower Merion School District near Philadelphia to allow parents to opt out of digital devices for their kids. School board members say the technology is essential to the curriculum. Chuck Sievertson, ABC News.
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10: Here is a look at your National Weather Service forecast today. Showers and thunderstorms likely before 10 a.m., then clearing to mostly sunny with a high near 77. South winds 10 to 14 miles per hour, gusts up to 24. Tonight, a slight chance of storms after 4 a.m., low around 63. Saturday, showers and storms likely, high near 80. In Effingham, it is currently 54 with a feels-like temperature of 52.
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Kenny Chesney right there kicking off our 10 o'clock hour. Eric Fry, Lunch with a Side of Fry here hanging out with you. Coming up, got some Dylan Scott on the way. Little Big Town doing some day drinking, plus Megan Maroney and Beautiful Things. Got some Travis Tritt on the way this hour, as well as Clint Black and When My Ship Comes In. That's all on the way right now. See you, Eli Young Band, and Love Ain't on 95.7 WCRC.

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0: Little Big Town doing some day drinking here on this Friday on 95.7 WCRC. Well, tomorrow the Temple Wolves are having their fourth annual Wolves Show and Shine Car Show at the Effingham Event Center. 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

0: 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Well, going on tomorrow, EARS is having a microchipping event. 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
2: ABC News, I'm Chuck Sievertson. As President Trump flies back from the China summit, no deal that would lower gasoline prices. ABC's Mary Bruce in the Chinese capital.
3: The president came to Beijing hoping to convince Xi to use his influence over Iran, one of China's closest allies, to open the Strait of Hormuz.
4: We did discuss Iran. We feel very similar to Iran.
3: But it's unclear if Xi agreed to pressure Iran.
2: President Trump touting trade deals, but Chinese officials confirming nothing. Sources tell ABC News President Trump expected to drop his lawsuit against the IRS in exchange for potential taxpayer-funded financial comp for allies, including January 6th rioters he pardoned. ABC's Rachel Scott.
5: The settlement terms are expected to bar the president from directly receiving payments related to the claims of his lawsuits, but it does not explicitly prohibit entities associated with him from doing so.
2: Wall Street joining a worldwide drop for stocks. This is ABC News. Breastfeeding for any length of time may protect mothers from developing anxiety and depression for up to 10 years. That according to a new study in Ireland, says ABC's Melissa Don.
6: Furthermore, each week of exclusive breastfeeding reduced the odds of developing those mental health issues by 2%. Though breastfeeding can be both physically and emotionally taxing, the results support how beneficial it can be for a mother's emotional well-being.
2: Data shows breastfeeding also lowers a mother's risk of breast and ovarian cancers, finding high death rates and disturbing conditions. An undercover investigation into Romania's publicly funded shelters for stray dogs carried out by the international animal welfare organization Four Paws. No comments so far from Romania's National Veterinary Agency. Britain's Duke and Duchess of Sussex, Harry and Meghan, are making for Netflix a war film based on an Afghanistan memoir by Major Adam Jowett, who led the unit. Chuck Sievertson, ABC News.
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15: Here's a look at your National Weather Service forecast. Today sees a slight chance of morning showers, then clearing to mostly sunny with a high near 77. South winds 11 to 14 miles per hour, gusting to 24. Tonight, mostly cloudy with a low around 63 and a slight chance of thunderstorms after 4 a.m. In Effingham, the temperature is 59 with a feel like of 58.
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Alan Jackson's Chasing That Neon Rainbow here at 95.7 WCRC. How's it going? Eric Fry, Lunch with a Side of Fry, hanging out here with you. Come up, got some Jordan Davis on the way this hour. Lady A and You Look Good, plus some Jason Aldean. Pam Tillis on the way this hour as well. Right now, it's Old Dominion and Make It Sweet here on 95.7 WCRC.

0: Jordan Davis and Turn This Truck Around on 95.7 WCRC. Well, going on tomorrow, the Flora High School Music Department is hosting a fundraiser. 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

0: Lady A, and you look good here on 95.7 WCRC. Well, this is an interesting thing going on in Marshall tomorrow. The Clark County Historical Society is inviting residents and visitors alike to celebrate its 60th anniversary with Passport to History. It's a self-guided tour spanning three historic sites in Marshall and Martinsville. It's taking place tomorrow from 10 a.m. to 1 o'clock as participants will travel at their own pace between landmark destinations, collecting stamps at each stop. This sounds like an awesome time. If you'd like more information, make sure you go over to our community calendar found at effinghamradio.com.
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0: Jason Aldean, how far does a goodbye go here? 95.7 WCRC. Well, tomorrow, the Toledo Fire Department is having a fire safety trailer. Now, this is going on tomorrow after the parade up there in Toledo as part of Spring Festival. We'll talk more about that coming up in just a little bit. 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
5: 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U.S. stock market falling from its records and joining a worldwide drop of stocks. Higher oil prices sending a shiver through the bond market. Stocks that have been caught up in the euphoria around artificial intelligence tech is now leading the way lower. The S&P 500 down 0.9% from its all-time high set yesterday. The Dow Jones Industrial Average down 0.9%, and the NASDAQ Composite down 1.3%. Tech stocks tumbled in a sharp turnaround from their incredible rise for much of the year, which has carried markets worldwide to records, but also raised criticism that they'd gone too far. NVIDIA, the stock that quickly became the face of the AI revolution, dropped 4.2%, the heaviest weight on the S&P. It had come into the day with a gain of more than 26% for the year so far. At the Chicago Board of Trade, we are still bleeding. The market just did not get the news from the U.S.-China summit that it wanted, still waiting to see if there is an agreement on anything. July corn at 457, down 10.5. December down 9 at 482.25. July soybeans down 17, 1175.5. November down 13, 1170.5. July wheat down 24.5. I'm Jeff Nally.
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0: Brooks and Dunn kicks off our noon hour here on Lunch with a Side of Fry. Eric Fry still hanging out here with you. Coming up this hour, got some Morgan Wallen on the way. Josh Ross and Hate How You Look, plus Parmalee, some Lone Star as well on the way. Plus, we'll keep looking at stuff going on this weekend, tell you a little bit more about Toledo Spring Festival as well. That is all coming up right now. It's King George and Give It Away on 95.7 WCRC.
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0: Morgan Wallen and I got better. 95.7 WCRC. Well, we got a couple of things going on still this weekend that we haven't yet got to. Sunday, there's a Red Cross blood drive. That's at St. Joseph in Stringtown down there in Olney. The Effingham County Master Gardeners are having a plant sale Sunday at the University of Illinois Extension here in Effingham. Plus, Loy Cemetery is having their Memorial Day ceremony this Sunday, the 17th as well. And then Monday, the 18th, there's a Red Cross blood drive at the Paris VFW. If you'd like more information on all the upcoming events, make sure you go over to our community calendar at effinghamradio.com.
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1: 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Well, don't forget, Toledo Spring Festival is ongoing. 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Glow Music Bingo in the beer tent as well. 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

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Time for your feel-good story of the day. When 72-year-old Dawn Zygist-Kraft was growing up, her mother predicted that Dawn would become a doctor. She earned an undergraduate degree and considered going to medical school, but chose to put those plans on hold to get married and raise a family.

0: family, as well as work as a neonatal nurse practitioner. Fast forward to 2020, Dawn was inspired to fulfill her dream of becoming a doctor. She and her husband dipped into retirement funds, and Dawn hit the books. All that hard work and sacrifice recently paid off, as Dawn is set to graduate from medical school and begin a 3-year residency. After 45 years of working in hospitals as a nurse, Dawn isn't just looking for a trophy degree. Instead, she's bringing decades of real-world experience and amazing passion to her new role. She said, quote, "I feel alive when I work in the medical field. I want to do this because I really enjoy this." See, it's never too old to give up on your dreams. I love that. And that's our feel-good story for the day. And that is it for me here on this Friday. Make sure you do something good for somebody out there today, as Daniel's going to be in next for some Flashback Friday. I will talk to you all on Monday. Have a great and a safe rest of your weekend.
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1: ABC News, I'm Mike Dubusky. President Trump is scheduled to land back in the U.S. this evening after a high-profile trip to China to meet with President Xi Jinping. It comes as the president faces new pressure here at home over investments worth millions of dollars in American companies that do business with his administration. ABC's Chuck Sievertson.
2: Trump purchased between $500,000 and $5 million of NVIDIA on January 6th and February 10th, say the disclosure documents, before the Commerce Department approved the sale of NVIDIA computer chips to China and before a major deal to supply chips to the tech giant Meta was announced. He also took stakes in Warner Brothers Discovery and Paramount Skydance during that bidding war. The Trump Organization tells ABC News third-party firms handle all accounts without the knowledge of the president or Trump family members.
1: And the Pentagon now says it's reducing its troop presence in Poland by about 4,200 Army service members. They had been set to replace an outgoing armored unit there. This is ABC News. Food banks across the country say they're facing overwhelming demand amid rising grocery prices. Michael Flood is the president and CEO of the Los Angeles Regional Food Bank.
3: What we're hearing from people who are coming through is primarily prices, prices for food, prices for fuel. The general inflation situation is causing a lot of pressure on household budgets.
1: Many Americans also watching rising gas prices, but when it comes to new car sales, things are pretty steady, according to General Motors CEO Mary Barra. She spoke with ABC's Rebecca Jarvis.
4: Are people pulling back on purchases? Are they falling behind on their auto loans?
5: We are really not seeing that as of yet. It's something that we watch carefully, but we are really proud of the fact that we have six models at General Motors that start under $30,000.
4: People are still buying cars.
5: People are still buying cars.
4: And they're paying their bills on time.
5: And they're, again, that's what we are seeing.
1: Barra sits on the board of Disney, ABC's parent company. Mike Dubusky, ABC News.
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10: Here is a look at your National Weather Service forecast. There is a chance of showers and thunderstorms starting overnight. Saturday brings likely storms with a high near 79. Showers taper Saturday night, followed by a sunny Sunday with a high near 86. In Effingham, the temperature is 66. It feels like 65. Conditions are mild and calm.

0: 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Let's kick it off with Waylon Jennings, Luckenbach, Texas, from 1977. 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

You just heard Florida Georgia Line's Get Your Shine On from 2013. Now we're throwing it all the way back to 1983. Here's John Conley with his hit Common Man, only on Flashback Friday.

You just heard John Michael Montgomery's Number One from 1993. Now, let's jump to 1999. Tim McGraw is taking over the Flashback Friday spotlight with Please Remember Me. Don't go anywhere. 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

0: It's Flashback Friday, your time machine through the best music and pop culture moments. We just heard Tim McGraw's Please Remember Me, the number one song from 1999. Now, let's talk about what else had people talking that week. Star Wars Episode I, The Phantom Menace, blasted into theaters, bringing a wave of excitement and, well, a little controversy. Some fans loved it, some not so much. But say what you will, it became a cult favorite and scored huge at the box office, becoming the highest-grossing Star Wars film up to that point. Whether you remember the thrill of seeing it on the big screen or prefer the original trilogy, it was definitely a pop culture moment that had everyone choosing sides. And we're just getting started. After the break, I'll take you back even further, spinning the number one song from 1995. 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

0: It's Flashback Friday, and right now you just heard Jason Aldean's She's Country, the number one hit from this week back in 2009. But while country tunes topped the charts, that week was marked by tragedy. Tornadoes erupted across the Midwest, devastating towns in north and northeastern Missouri, like Green City, Kirksville, and Novinger. Three lives were lost, homes and memories scattered in the wind. The storms didn't stop there. Reports came in from Oklahoma, Kansas, and right here in Illinois. Flashback Friday isn't just about music. It's about the moments and memories that shaped us. So as we spin the hits you loved, we also remember the resilience and strength of the families who rebuilt after the storms. Stick around, because the musical journey isn't over yet. Up next, we're rewinding all the way to 1975 to celebrate the number one song from that year. What was topping the charts while disco fever took over the nation? Stay tuned to find out on Flashback Friday.
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0: It's Flashback Friday, where we turn back the clock to the songs and stories that shaped our lives. We just heard Faith Hill's infectious hit, This Kiss, a number one from 1998 that had everyone singing along. But on This Week in History, we also said goodbye to an absolute legend, Frank Sinatra. The original chairman of the board, old Blue Eyes himself, passed away on May 14, 1998. Whether you remember him for New York, New York, My Way, or his iconic place in the Rat Pack, there's no denying Sinatra's timeless influence. He set the standard for cool in music, movies, and style, leaving a mark that's still felt today. On Flashback Friday, we celebrate both the unforgettable highs and heartfelt goodbyes that music history brings us. Coming up, don't go anywhere. We're jumping ahead to the number one song from 2006. What track topped the charts that year? Stay tuned, only on Flashback Friday.
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10: I'm Jeff Daly on the Cromwell Ag Radio Network. With midterm elections less than 6 months away, roughly 4 in 10 farmers are not sure how to vote. That according to a poll released today. Nearly 40% of agriculture producers say they may vote for a different party, consider an independent or third-party candidate, or not cast a ballot at all. That according to a survey commissioned by Amato Advisors conducted by Farm Journal in April. Of the respondents, 35% say they usually support Republicans, 15% said they always vote for GOP candidates, according to a poll of 974 farmers and ranchers across 44 states. Now, the other findings include 78% of those surveyed said input costs are their top challenge. 94% say the war with Iran is raising fuel and fertilizer costs. And 73% of the respondents said elected officials understand the realities farmers face not very well or not at all. Amato Advisors is headed by Michael Amato. He served in the Biden and Obama administrations, including as USDA Communications Director under former Ag Secretary Tom Vilsack. I'm Jeff Daly on the Cromwell Ag Radio Network.
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2: ABC News, I'm Mike Dabusky. A case against Harvey Weinstein has been ruled a mistrial after the jury remains split on whether the disgraced movie producer should be convicted of the rape of actress Jessica Mann in 2013.
3: The central point in this case was whether the testimony from Jessica Mann was consistent. Harvey Weinstein's lawyers have argued that they had an on and off relationship. And this argument, used by their by Weinstein's lawyers, successfully resulted in another mistrial last year. At this point, Manhattan District Attorney Alvin Bragg is thanking Jessica Mann for her testimony and saying that they're thinking about their next options in consultation with her.
2: ABC's Peter Haralambous. Mohammed al-Sadi was in court this hour. The Iraqi national federal prosecutor says linked to nearly 20 terror attacks across Europe and Canada. And President Trump appearing to indicate he's planning to have a phone call with the leader of Taiwan over whether to approve the sale of more arms to that country. This is ABC News. In Akron, Ohio, a plane crash into a private home triggered a huge fire yesterday afternoon, with the family inside narrowly escaping. Details from ABC's Rhiannon Alley.
4: CJ Lodato was working inside his basement while his children napped upstairs when the plane suddenly crashed into his home.
5: A loud bang, almost like a train, I guess is the best way I can describe it, kind of hit the house and everything just shook.
4: Lodato immediately rushing upstairs, grabbing the children, running outside and across the lawn with them. Once they were safe, he went back into the inferno to get his dog. Lodato and his family escaping with no injuries, though his home was left gutted in the aftermath.
2: Ohio State Police say the 1963 Piper Cherokee single-engine plane had just left Akron Fulton Airport before crashing. The two people inside that plane were killed. Meanwhile, fire crews are now responding to what they're calling a mass casualty incident related to a fire at a lumber yard in Maine. I'm Mike Dabusky, ABC News.
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14: Here is a look at your National Weather Service forecast tonight. A slight chance of showers and thunderstorms after 3 a.m., with mostly cloudy skies and a low around 64. Saturday, showers and thunderstorms likely in the morning, then a chance in the afternoon, with a high near 79. Saturday night, a chance of storms before midnight, low around 62. Sunday becomes sunny with a high near 86. In Effingham, it is 69 degrees. The temperature feels like 69.

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0: 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We just wrapped up Brooks and Dunn's My Maria from 1996. Now, dial it back to 1973 with the legendary Tanya Tucker and What's Your Mama's Name? 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
1: What

0: Flashback Friday rolls on, taking you down memory lane. That was Tanya Tucker's What's Your Mama's Name, the number one song from this week back in 1973. But 1973 wasn't just about unforgettable country hits. It was also the year Watergate shook the nation. Right around this time, the televised Senate hearings began, and America tuned in, witnessing political history as it unfolded right on their TV screens. It was the story everyone was talking about, riding the airwaves with music from legends like Tanya Tucker. Here on Flashback Friday, we blend the sounds and stories that defined decades. Up next, we're jumping ahead to another headline-making hit, the number one song from 1985. Can you guess what it might be? Keep it locked right here for more timeless tunes and a few surprises, only on Flashback Friday, where every song sparks a memory.
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0: You're tuned into Flashback Friday, where every week we hop in our musical time machine. Right now, we're dialing it back to 1960. That's Hank Locklin's Please Help Me, I'm Falling, at number one on the charts.
1: But there's more to the story this week in music history. Over in Scotland, a group of young musicians, then calling themselves the Silver Beatles, John Lennon, Paul McCartney, George Harrison, Stuart Sutcliffe, and drummer Tommy Moore, were quietly making rock history. Uncredited and unknown, they kicked off their very first tour as the backing band for Johnny Gentle. Before the world discovered Beatlemania, these five were simply chasing their dreams on the road. That's two legends, the King of Country Heartbreak and the world's soon-to-be biggest band, linked by a single week in 1960. Don't move a muscle. Coming up next, we're jumping ahead to the number one song of 1962, only on Flashback Friday.
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On this Flashback Friday, we just heard Daryl Worley's Have You Forgotten, the number one song from 2003, taking us right back to that moment in time. But 2003 wasn't just about the music. It was also a year marked by the loss of two legends. June Carter Cash, whose talents as a singer, songwriter, actress, and comedian shaped country music, passed away this week in 2003. As Johnny Cash's wife and creative partner, she left a lasting mark on music history. The same week, we also lost Robert Stack, born in 1919. He'll always be remembered as the iconic host of Unsolved Mysteries. With his deep voice and mysterious delivery, Stack could make even the phone book sound chilling. He truly was one of a kind. But don't go anywhere. Coming up after the break, we'll wrap up our journey through time with the number one song from 2008. Keep it locked for more great memories right here on Flashback Friday. Whoa.

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6: Good afternoon. I'm Jeff Daly on the Cromwell Ag Radio Network. The Chicago Board of Trade today continues a pattern that we saw yesterday. It is a lower market. Corn futures settled between 7 and 11 and 3/4 cents a bushel down. Soybean trade between 7.5 and 15.5 cents a bushel lower. Your wheat market on the day, 15 cents to 22.25 cents a bushel lower. The product market has soybean oil futures mixed this afternoon. July was up 22 cents, but the January 27 down 23 cents. Soybean meal the front 2 months, 60 cents to $1.80 higher. The balance of contracts and the deferred, 30 to 70 cents lower. Rice on the day was lower. Cotton futures were also lower. October live cattle are $1.80 higher, $239.87. Feeder cattle October, $4.35 higher, $356.17. October lean hogs down 77 cents at $91.10/100. At the board, July corn, 11.75 lower, $4.55.75. December down 10.25 at $4.81. The funds were counting on increased purchases by the Chinese during the summit this week. It didn't materialize. 15.5 lower in July soybeans, 11.77. November down 12.75, 11.70.75. July wheat down 22.25, 6.35.75. I'm Jeff Nally.
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0: Buskey, a judge in New York has declared a mistrial in a case that accused Harvey Weinstein of raping an aspiring actress in 2013. It comes after the jury fell into a deadlock, 3 in favor of conviction, 9 opposed. Weinstein had previously been convicted of the crime, but that verdict was overturned. In a briefing this afternoon, the Centers for Disease Control says currently there are no cases of the hantavirus in the U.S. related to the outbreak on that Dutch cruise ship. However, more than 40 Americans remain under observation by health officials. ABC News medical contributor Dr. Alok Patel explains why.
1: This really is about the incubation period of the virus, so how long it potentially could take for someone to catch the virus and then show up with symptoms. And 42 days is a long time relative to other viruses.
0: Meanwhile, the CDC also says it's closely monitoring an outbreak of Ebola in the Democratic Republic of Congo, which has been linked to more than 60 deaths. This is ABC News. An Iraqi national has been detained in New York after newly unsealed court documents link him to nearly 20 reported terror attacks across Europe and Canada. ABC's Chuck Sievertson.
2: An Iraqi national firebombed a Bank of New York Mellon in Amsterdam, tried to set off homemade bombs at the Bank of America in Paris, coordinated an attack against Jewish institutions in the U.S., and stabbed 2 people in London, all to stop the U.S. and Israel from waging war on Iran. 18 attacks total, says a criminal complaint unsealed Friday in New York. It calls Mohammed Bakir Saad Dawood al-Saadi a high-level member of Qatib Hezbollah with close ties to the Iranian military Revolutionary Guard and Hezbollah.
0: More questions for FBI Director Kash Patel following an AP report that he took part in a snorkeling trip around the sunken USS Arizona during an official trip to Hawaii last summer. The White House is standing by Patel, calling him a critical member of the team. I'm Mike Dubusky, ABC News.
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12: Here is a look at your National Weather Service forecast tonight. A slight chance of showers and thunderstorms after 3 a.m., with mostly cloudy skies and a low around 64. Saturday brings a 70% chance of showers and thunderstorms, especially between 9 a.m. and 1 p.m., with a high near 79. Saturday night, a 30% chance of storms before midnight, low around 62. Sunday turns sunny with a high near 86. It is currently 73 in Effingham. The temperature feels like 73.
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0: Brooks and Dunn, a brand new man, and Chris Randolph here. We are in a brand new weekend. Randy Travis coming up. Lucy Jelly will stay with us all weekend long. We'll keep in touch with you. Yes, well, King George.
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0: Shaboozy, Jelly Roll, amen. It's Chris Randolph coming up. Going to play Joe DiMassina, Kenny Chesney, and Ella Langley. She is one of the top nominees. The ACM Awards coming up Sunday. I need a little ranch, ranch,
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0: Ella Langley, one of the top nominees for the ACM Awards, coming up on Sunday. And there's Be Her. She's also at the very top of the charts, first and second place. That never happens, but it's Ella Langley we're talking about. So, yeah, we get it. Patty, love this on the way. Steve Holy, here's Toby Keith.
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1: ABC News, I'm Mike Dubusky. Democrats are slamming a taxpayer-funded compensation fund that the Trump administration is proposing. The $1.7 billion fund would be used to pay those who claim they were wrongfully targeted by the Biden administration. ABC News senior political correspondent Rachel Scott says it comes after Trump said he plans to drop his lawsuit against the Internal Revenue Service.
2: The proposed fund, which could face legal hurdles, would draw its money from a Treasury Department judgment fund, a permanent bucket of federal dollars used to pay court judgments and settlements, sources said. The settlement terms are expected to bar the president from directly receiving payments related to the claims of his lawsuits, but it does not explicitly prohibit entities associated with him from doing so.
1: President Trump and Chinese President Xi Jinping, while at a summit in China this week, say they agreed to a vision of constructive strategic stability. However, it does not appear that China is moving to put more pressure on Iran to reopen the Strait of Hormuz. This is ABC News. While President Trump was in China this week, another top administration official was in Cuba.
3: CIA Director John Ratcliffe heading down to the island with a message to tell the Cuban government to stop being what a senior CIA official called a national security threat. Ratcliffe telling the Cubans they need to stop allowing adversaries like China and Russia unfettered access to the island. The Cubans, for their part, acknowledging publicly the meeting took place and saying they told the CIA they pose no such threat.
1: ABC's Matt Rivers. It comes amid a U.S. oil embargo on the island nation, which led to half of Cuba's power grid failing yesterday. The court case between Elon Musk and Sam Altman, now in the hands of an Oakland, California jury, set to start deliberations next week. The two men co-founded OpenAI as a nonprofit more than a decade ago. But last year, Altman transitioned the tech firm into a for-profit enterprise. Musk is now suing Altman, saying the move betrays the original vision for the company. I'm Mike Dubusky, ABC News.
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10: Here's a look at your National Weather Service forecast tonight. A slight chance of showers and thunderstorms after midnight, with mostly cloudy skies and a low around 64. Saturday brings a 70% chance of showers and thunderstorms, mainly from mid-morning through early afternoon, with a high near 79. Saturday night, a chance of storms early, then clearing to mostly cloudy with a low near 62. Sunday turns partly sunny, then sunny, with a high near 86 and gusty south winds up to 23 miles per hour. In Effingham, it is currently 76, with a feel-like temperature of 76.

Some beach with some drink in somebody's hand. Hopefully it's somebody's me. It is Chris Randolph, Tracy Lawrence on the way. Parmalee, here's Keith Anderson.

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0: get more something about a truck. And this is Chris Randolph. Appreciate you tuning in. And coming up, I'm going to play you Riley Green. And if you haven't seen it yet, he's got a viral moment out there on the interwebs. It's so amazing to see this little young kid that he brings on stage at a Georgia concert. And he comes up and sings Jesus Saves. And it just melts your heart. I don't care who you are. And we're going to play Riley Green coming up, Lori Morgan on the way, and Tucker Wetmore Brunette.
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2: ABC News, I'm Mike Dubusky. President Trump is planning to drop his lawsuit against the IRS, but in exchange, the administration is proposing a fund full of $1.7 billion worth of taxpayer money. The purpose? To pay out those who claim to be victims of the Biden administration.
3: Senator Elizabeth Warren calling it an insane level of corruption, dubbing it a slush fund for Trump's handpicked stooges to hand money to January 6th insurrectionists and his political allies. And former FBI Director James Comey, who the DOJ indicted just last month and who the president has repeatedly directed his DOJ to go after, weighing in too.
4: He's making sure that if you're part of Cosa Nostra, this thing of ours, you're on my team, I'll take care of you. I'll take care of you reducing your exposure. I'll get you free dough. That's a very dangerous message.
2: And now all 17 Americans who were on board the cruise ship at the center of the hantavirus outbreak are together at the National Quarantine Unit in Nebraska. Two had been held at Emory University Hospital. This is ABC News. At least 10 people have been injured in Maine following a massive fire at a lumber mill there. Fire authorities say it's tied to a possible explosion at that facility in Searsmont and are investigating. Higher temperatures and dry conditions are fueling multiple wildfires across the country. ABC News meteorologist Kenton Jawicki has details.
5: We are watching these numerous fires that have really exploded this week, especially the dozens that have gone from places like Minnesota all the way down to New Mexico and the Texas Panhandle. Some of them have gone 10,000, 20,000 acres in a very short amount of time. So the vegetation is very dry across these corridors here of the Great Plains from the north to the south. And we're also looking at that wind. That dry wind that's going to drive any fire that's able to spark, and the fire weather conditions continue today in a lot of those same areas.
2: And expected to get underway next week, jury deliberations in the high-profile lawsuit Elon Musk lodged against OpenAI founder Sam Altman. I'm Mike Dubusky, ABC News.
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15: Here is a look at your National Weather Service forecast. A slight chance of showers and thunderstorms overnight, with lows around 64. Saturday brings a 70% chance of rain, mostly before 1 p.m., with highs near 79. Sunday turns partly sunny, then sunny, warming to 86 with gusty south winds. It is currently 78 in Effingham. The temperature feels like 78.
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King George, love without end. Amen. Amen. Now let's eat. It is Chris Randolph here. We received some extremely good news about Mr. Luke Bryan. He told us he's going to release a brand new album. And there was a woman that called me the other day when we made this announcement. She goes, Chris, I can kiss Luke Bryan on the mouth. And that's before you made the announcement. Anyway, Luke Bryan is going to release a brand new album.

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0: It's Megan Maroney, top nominee, the Academy Country Music Awards, Sunday, coming up. Jason Aldean, and she's country. Everyone's enjoying his new country album. Some of the critics are saying it's his best work in 10 years. Some fans are saying it could be his best ever. I don't know how you do that. I don't know how you can, you know, I'm such a huge Jason Aldean fan. I don't know how, it all sounds good to me. And even the new album, yeah, it's good. Going to play some Toby, Carrie Underwood on the way.
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10: Want to hear the newest songs that are out?

Clay Walker, that makes a whole big bunch of sense. Just going to live until I die. It is Chris Randolph. Happy weekend. Hank Jr. all the way. Kane Brown. Here's Kenny Chesney staying for a rainy day. It won't be long before the Vegas residency gets underway. Here we are in the middle of May. His residency.

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0: That's Kane Brown and Woman. This is Chris Randolph, and coming up, going to play a wine known as Morgan Wallen on the way, and tonight his show, Ben Hill Griffin Stadium in Gainesville, set to break new ground by offering live audio description for blind attendees, something advocates say has never been done in a major U.S. stadium concert. Way to go, Morgan Wallen.
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0: Jordan Davis turned his truck around, and Chris Randolph here. And right before that, Morgan Wallen. And, you know, he's always just cutting edge when it comes to everything from the sound of his music, the way he sings, to the way he performs. And now, cutting edge continues tonight for his show tonight at Ben Hill Griffin Stadium in Gainesville, Florida. It's going to break new ground by offering live audio description for blind attendees. And advocates say this is something that's never been done in a major U.S. stadium before. So way to go, Morgan Wallen. Craig Morgan, coming up next.
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Dad broke down and finally shaved the most sideburns off. I took the stickers off of my Rubik's Cube, watched MTV all afternoon. And my first love was Daisy Duke and them cut off.

0: That's Mark Wills, 19-something. It's Chris Randolph, and I'm going to play you some Brooks and Dunn. Happy weekend to you. I'll talk to you this weekend. Keep it right here all weekend long. We have the country music. You make the plans and pour the iced tea, and we'll supply the country music. That sounds dangerously close to a Blake Shelton song. Brooks and Dunn, boot scootin' boogies. I boot scoot on out of here.
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